0: science behind both decisions that would make you, you know, understand why both either side would be the better side. But it's just an interesting one because they're going to kick that thing off Thursday in Australia, which is Wednesday here, which, by the way, is the reason, no, sorry, Thursday, Wednesday, whatever. It's the reason why all of your fantasy football drafts are getting stacked on top of each other. If you haven't had your draft yet, and really if you had it before the final preseason game, I don't know why, but if you haven't had your draft yet, normally, at least in my world, you get Labor Day on Monday, everybody gets back from their vacation or their long weekend or whatever, and then a draft on Tuesday, draft on Wednesday. In my world, now there's no, you don't have a Wednesday draft because you get the Seahawks and the Patriots in the Wednesday draft. So I have my redraft and I have my guillotine draft both on Tuesday night. I hate that. But I did just get my draft order, as a matter of fact, and I now have the fifth pick in my guillotine draft. If you don't know what a guillotine draft is, and I did not realize maybe some don't. So your normal fantasy football, you play against somebody every week, best record, playoffs, whatever. Sometimes it's called a chop league. This one's whatever. My friend Paul Charchian started this format, guillotine leagues, about 6-7 years ago. It's intense. So you have 18 guys in the league, and every week the lowest scoring team is eliminated. Your season is over. So somebody's going to be done week one. And then the players that are on your team that got chopped or on the team that got chopped, they go up for auction, and there's a silent auction to bid on those players. Our league starts with $1,000 in FAB, which is like fantasy dollars or whatever, and you have a blind auction, and then the winner gets those players, and then you run it again starting Thursday night. And it can get pretty intense, especially if you get to Monday and you're on the chopping block. You're in like the bottom two, the bottom three. And I have been chopped by less than a point in a league before. It is not fun when you're out, when you're done with the fantasy league before October. Like, it absolutely sucks. So good luck with your fantasy drafts that are coming up in the next couple of days. I have my first two quarterback league draft. Never done a two quarterback league. I got that draft coming up tomorrow night. So good luck to you with your fantasy drafts, whatever they may be. Whatever league formats you may be in. Hey, this is my last night on Westwood One Nights. I'm being moved. Kind of excited about it. Very excited about it. I'll be on next Saturday and Sunday in the afternoon. Be on during college football Saturdays, talking about all the action on NFL Sundays as well. We're definitely going to be bouncing around all these games, highlights, getting your reaction to your teams, playing on Saturdays, playing on Sundays. Very much looking forward to it. But my first show was on a Saturday, Final Four Saturday of this year when Michigan was the national champion. And it has been awesome being here on Saturday nights and Sunday nights here on Westwood One Sports. This has been a dream come true for me. And being back doing sports talk radio on a national level has been awesome. And I'm very excited to continue doing it during football season on Saturdays and Sundays. So thanks to... There's a bevy of producers. Tonight's is Ben Strober. Appreciate you, Ben. Thank you to our board operator, Art Martinez, in for Mondo, who's off tonight. But it has been awesome. So thank you to everyone who's been listening all summer. And I'll talk to you next weekend on Saturday afternoon and Sunday afternoon. Thanks to our guests for joining us tonight. Thanks to Sam Jane, from the Denver Post, and Denton Day from Sirius XM. This has been a blast. Enjoy the rest of your college football weekend and your long Labor Day weekend as well. For Ben Strober and for Art Martinez, my name is Mike Wickett. I'll talk to you next Saturday afternoon here on Westwood One Sports. Johnny Ballgame, John Mallory, taking you the rest of the way. Have a great night.
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0: tonight. This is my last shift on Sunday late night. Tupac's probably my favorite artist, at least hip-hop artist of all time. I love rock and alternative, too. I'm from Seattle, so grew up with the 90s music scene there, but love all types of music and figured we'd go with Pac tonight as we wrap up on our little journey on Sunday nights. Got this gig in early January. This will be our last one. They're moving us up on Westwood One Sundays earlier in the day, 5 to 8 Eastern. Roger Goodell, 4-year extension. Is there anybody out there that thinks somebody else could do better? Anybody dislike the way Roger Goodell runs the league that you love and support and pay money for Sunday ticket? Pay money. I just bought a damn Seahawks shirt today. Spend money on our teams and all that crap. Could somebody do better than him? It's hard to picture that. I know everybody kind of wants to go, oh, Goodell. Kind of look at what he's done. I mean, I could just start and probably end with a 11-year deal, meteorites, for $110 billion. I saw something telling in college football week one. NFL week one? Ha ha ha! Haga laga! Stay with us!
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25: A Better Life with Dr. Sanjay Gupta.
26: You must know by now that healthy food and regular exercise can help keep your body young. But here's something that surprised me. New study out of the University College London found that engaging with arts and culture could slow biological aging by roughly the same amount. Researchers looked at more than 3,500 people and compared their chronological age, that's how many candles someone has on their cake, with their biological age, a measure of the body's condition down to the cellular level. People who regularly took part in the arts, visiting a museum, going to a concert or the theater, they tended to age more slowly. What's more, how often you do it, how many different kinds you try, that seems to matter. So go see that exhibit. Catch some live music. Get tickets to the show you're thinking about. It could benefit you in ways that you haven't even considered. I'm Dr. Sanjay Gupta, helping you live a better life.
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0: game.
1: We're rolling with all Tupac tonight. It's my last shift on Sunday late night. Tupac's probably my favorite artist, at least hip-hop artist of all time. I love rock and alternative, too. I'm from Seattle, so grew up with the 90s music scene there, but love all types of music and figured we'd go with Pac tonight as we wrap up on our little journey on Sunday nights. Got this gig in early January. This will be our last one. They're moving us up on Westwood One Sundays earlier in the day, 5 to 8 Eastern. Roger Goodell, four-year extension. Is there anybody out there that thinks somebody else could do better? Anybody dislike the way Roger Goodell runs the league that you love and support and pay money for Sunday ticket? Pay money. I just bought a damn Seahawks shirt today. Spend money on our teams and all that crap. Could somebody do better than him? It's hard to picture that. I know everybody kind of wants to go, oh, Goodell. Kind of look at what he's done. I mean, I could just start and probably end with a 11-year deal, meteorites, for $110 billion. I saw something telling in college football week one. NFL week one? Ha ha ha! Haga laga! Stay with us!
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21: A better life with Dr. Sanjay Gupta.
22: A condition that affects 1 in 10 women worldwide
0: just got a new name. You've probably heard of PCOS, polycystic ovary syndrome, but experts estimate up to 70% of women don't know that they have it, and part of the problem could be the name itself. A major international effort, led by Dr. Helena Teed of Monash University in Australia, and back then by dozens of prominent medical groups, has gotten the name changed to polyendocrine metabolic ovarian syndrome, PMOS. It's a mouthful, I know, but here's why it matters. The old name made it sound like the condition was just about cysts on the ovaries. In reality, it's a whole body hormone and metabolic condition linked to type 2 diabetes, heart disease, anxiety, and depression. The hope is that a clearer name can lead to more diagnoses and better care. I'm Dr. Sanjay Gupta, helping you live a better life.
2: 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Could be you.
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0: trying to get guys healthy and get them out there. And to be fair, so have other teams. I mean, I'm not here to say nice things about the Dodgers, but, you know, the Dodgers have had tons of guys coming and going. I mean, who's available to pitch tonight? You got to check each and every night. I thought they'd bring Shohei back and he'd be pitching in the playoffs, but now I'm not convinced he will pitch in the postseason. I'm not even convinced it's a good idea that he pitched, even if he were available. So a lot of this is still, even though we're only a couple weeks away now, who's going to be healthy and who's going to be ready to go in the playoffs? And then are you going to have a night? So, I don't know. I mean, hope springs eternal. They got to win one at some point in my lifetime, don't they? I'm not going to be one of those Red Sox fans who was born in 1925 and died in 2000 and never saw anything. missed out on both ends.
1: As long as A.J. Preller is calling the shots, at least it'll be fun. At least it'll be entertaining. There'll be something to talk about in San Diego amongst the Padres. DJ, what you got? What you got? I don't want to cut you off there.
0: I may not live to see the Padres win a World Series, but I wouldn't mind living for college football to put tenths of a second on a clock.
1: Oh,
0: it's not complicated, people. It's not complicated. We've got the technology. The NBA figured it out years ago. How about this? How about sync up all the clocks? You don't like conspiracy theories coming up with this? Well, then just

0: get the basics right. Put tenths, put hundredths of a second on a clock if you have to. Sync up all the clocks. Show us the real clock. Put a camera and microphone in a booth. It's good drama. It's good TV. People will watch it. Let's see these guys debate what's going on as they debate it. Not have a rules analyst trying to guess if he's seeing the angle they're seeing, if he's seeing the clock they're seeing. Come on. It's easy. Let's get it done. Hey, the Pac-12 had that Woody Dixon crisis years ago. Do you remember when the Pac-12 cheated for Washington State against USC? Can't always buy the conspiracy theory. I mean, maybe they weren't cheating for Michigan. Maybe it was just a bunch of klutzes who bungled the deal.
1: Well, it surprises me that in tennis, if one fiber of that ball touches the line, the microchips, they go off immediately. But in college football, we've got a stopwatch in the corner somewhere keeping the time for the game.
0: I know, right?
1: DJ, it's a pleasure to have you on this morning. KSL, what those three letters mean, what the brand means to the entire Salt Lake area and in sports out west, it's such an important three letters to us at Westwood One Sports, and an honor to get to do this, an honor to be on the airwaves leading into your show. 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
0: 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I mean, we're podcasting, we're time shifting shows now. It's a completely different era. Unreal, man. There's never been a better time to be a sports fan. There are more games and more shows. It's unreal.
1: Love it. DJ, thanks again for your time. Up early with us. Have a great show today.
0: Thanks. We'll talk to you.
1: David, DJ James from KSL, the Sports Zone, every morning from 6 a.m. to 10 a.m. Mountain Time out west in Salt Lake City. Come on. Talking to fiber, the tennis ball touches the line, and we know exactly what to do with it because of all of our next-gen technology, the little iPads and whatnot they got on the sidelines. College football, we can't get the seconds right in the Michigan and Western Michigan game. Gross. 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The Super Bowl favorites could be without their star wide receiver as they open the season this week. More on that next. 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

0: hey, we're going to kick a field goal instead of going for it. Or the players who pick up the targetings, the players who pick up the unsportsmanlike conduct, they're held responsible. They get fined. The court of public opinion turns on them and, oh, we hate this guy who made this mistake. But officials, they get off the hook. They're let off the hook. These guys who are getting paid a ton of money to officiate college football can invent a second, can help Michigan win, and all of a sudden we have to sit here and, oh, you're all idiots. Surely they won't question this. No, you should be questioning this. How did it happen? Why is there not transparency? Can we know who made this decision? How did we get here? To an invisible clock in the sky that has an extra second that nobody else's clock has. Not even the one in the stadium. This should bother you. College football was rigged to help the big man over the little guy on Saturday. 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Oh, man. The game of the year in college football was played last night, and it saved one team's season from disaster. More on that next. This is the Drake Toll Show.
1: 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Starting off with a bang. Patriots, Seahawks, a rematch of last year's Super Bowl. 8 Eastern, Wednesday. Westwood One Sports.
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for Cincinnati's offensive line in week one. They've got to keep Joe Burrow clean. They cannot risk losing Burrow for any amount of time. If the Bengals are going to do anything this year, if they're going to be nearly as good as some people, myself included, suspect, it starts week one by giving Burrow time to operate. Because you know the Bucs are going to be in his face. And conversely, the Cincinnati defense has a ton to prove as well. You don't go out and make the additions they made in the offseason, Lawrence, Mafe, et cetera, et cetera, with the hope of remaining in the bottom third of the league in defense, or maybe being the worst defense in the league. I've said it repeatedly over the last few weeks. If the Bengals just have a middle-of-the-road defense, it'll be good enough for them to go deep into the playoffs, because I believe that much in Joe Burrow, Ja'Marr Chase, Chase Brown, the rest of the Bengals' offense. But if that defense doesn't get off on the right foot, if Baker Mayfield exploits some of the weaknesses, especially on the back end, that will not be another instant overreaction from everyone. Oh, the Bengals' defense still sucks. They didn't do enough this offseason. I would lean Bengals in this one just because I believe in that rebuilt defense or retooled defense. But Baker knows how to go down to southwestern Ohio and win a game. He knows how to handle himself down there. He's done it before. Ravens-Colts is another interesting one because I feel like there are two schools of thought on the Colts, and nobody seems to be anywhere in the middle. It's either you believe that if Daniel Jones is really healthy and ready to go after the Achilles and Jonathan Taylor is ready to go and that offensive line can hold up, Tyler Warren's 100%, Alec Pierce is still going to be catching deep ball after deep ball, that these Colts are capable of maybe not starting the season 8-0 again, but maybe winning the AFC South. And then there's the other school of thought, which is, that was nice last year, what you got from the Colts in the first half of the season. But when it fell apart in a big way. And there's no Michael Pittman Jr. anymore. Tyler Warren is not fully 100% right now. Alec Pierce was on PUP forever, and yeah, he's finally in and supposedly looking good in practice, but there's no one to draw attention away from him in coverage. And yeah, when Jonathan Taylor is on, he's one of the four or five best backs in the league. But when he's not and the offensive line isn't healthy, it all crumbles and falls apart. And oh, by the way, Daniel Jones could turn back into a pumpkin at any moment. Those are the two competing schools of thought on the Colts. And I don't know if there's any in between. And then there's the Ravens, everybody's darling coming into 2026. Look, I think Jesse Minter is going to end up being a really good head coach for a long time in Baltimore, but every rookie head coach has growing pains. Let's see how significant Minter's are. He's brought in to get a defense on track and consistently on track, not spending months going missing at a time as they have the last few years of the Harbaugh era. He's brought in to get that defense consistently producing the way people expect the Baltimore defense to do. And oh, by the way, don't screw up anything on offense because it's the Lamar show. And Derrick Henry is never going to age. And we just paid Zay Flowers. I think the Isaiah Likely loss is much bigger than anybody wants to give it credit for. Giants fans know what I'm talking about. But while I think Baltimore could struggle at times this year because of the rookie head coach effect and the fact that that offensive line, I don't have a ton of faith in. I don't think this week one matchup in Indy is one of those spots. I think this is actually one of those games that could be, despite as much as I talked about rust and building chemistry and everything that goes into making week one game sloppy, I think this could be one of those games that the sloppiness exists on the other side of the ball, on defense. And if the sloppiness exists on the defensive side of the ball, then I think both of

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1: Each day from the great city of Chicago, we broadcast. It's Black and Abdallah, and now it's time to go on out to parts unknown in Colorado, and that's where we find Raj Sharon.
29: And the next question comes from the line of Raj Sharon with
0: Westwood One. Please proceed.
1: Please proceed on a Monday, on a Labor Day Monday. The crew's all here. Raj, hello. It's time to play one-on-one.
2: What's up? That's the OG one. That's not the new one, right?
1: If the, no, you
2: it's
1: want
2: hard
1: the new
2: to distinguish. The new one sounds like this.
3: Yeah.
1: This is the new edition of Raj on the NBC teleconference.
4: Joe, I think we have time for one more question.
0: Yes. And the next question comes from the line.

0: I'm on the golf course on Saturday. We have the games on in the golf court, on the cart, right? Yeah. Like on one of our phones. Like it's there in the background. It's still summer. I'm not bothered by it. But yeah, there were a lot of blowouts. And boy, how pathetic are you, Michigan, to rush the field after that? That's something, man.
1: Let's see how they do with Oklahoma.
0: That is something. That's wild. It's Black and Abdallah here on Westwood One Sports and the Westwood One Sports app. The summer of football is winding down. We've been counting down the days to the start of the NFL season. If we rank the teams in the NFL who are all in on winning the Super Bowl this year, who's number one on the list? We'll tell you coming up next. The wait is over. Football is here, and so is DraftKings. DraftKings is now live in all 50 states, one app, every sport nationwide.
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0: Clones, what do we want when we're craving protein or we need some more energy? 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

0: Mac. Squad 488, quote, please get me to the blue tent. I smoked a non-tobacco-filled cigarette. Jim Rome to Janet. Why would I be chatting myself about a conversation with my wife? The answer is I wouldn't. I don't think the blue tent goes up for people that got too high. So no, that would not apply to me. Rome. I have no problem with players pitching a tent during a game. Regards, Greg Maddux.
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22: And we are back, hour two of the Pick Sports Line. Bob and Justin McGonigal from Steeler Nation. We're talking Steelers here for another few minutes. And I want to remind you, we have Tom Reisenweber at 6:30 for This Week in District 10. The Professor Ryan Briggs joining us in the studio for high school football and Pigskin Pick'em to close out the program. Justin and I are going down our game-by-game predictions on the Steelers season. We made it through 12 games. Justin has the Steelers at 8-4. I have them at 7-5. Five games to go. Next game on the docket is a Monday night game on December 14th, week 14, in Jacksonville. Justin.
23: Another place the Steelers don't necessarily play the greatest football. I'm going to give them another loss.
22: So Justin gets them an 8-5. I also agree the Steelers will go on the road short week. Actually, won't be. It'll be a long week, but they will lose at Jacksonville to go to 7-6. Come back home on Sunday, December 20th. Right now, it's a 1 o'clock game versus the Baltimore Ravens.
23: The Steelers, I think they'll take care of Baltimore at home. That, you know, has to be, you know, what McCarthy does against the Ravens this season, you know, going to compare like what Tomlin did against the Ravens. So I think that'll be a very, very big game for McCarthy, the McCarthy era.
22: I agree. I think the Steelers, after a tough loss, will come back and win and beat Baltimore. The 16th, this is Sunday, the 27th of December. Steelers are at home to Carolina Panthers. And your thought here?
23: Yeah, they should take care of Carolina at home. I think Carolina is a much improved team still. But Bryce Young, Carolina coming into Acrisure in December, will take the Steelers.
22: I also agree Steelers will win this game. So Justin right now at 10-5. I'm at 9-6. The final two games, January 3rd in Nashville to take on the Tennessee Titans. And on the road could be a huge game. Your thought?
23: Yeah, and, you know, again, just like we've been talking about, they don't play generally that great in Tennessee. Could be the last game at Nissan Stadium unless the Titans are going to make the playoffs. But I'll take the Steelers in a close one.
22: I agree. I think it'll be a must-win for the Steelers. I think they'll have to win this game on the road January 3rd. So I picked them to win as well. The season finale, Sunday, January 10th at Baltimore. We know how much this game has meant over the years, especially in the week number 16 or week number 18 officially on the schedule. Your thought?
23: Yeah, that's going to be a tough one. The Steelers have been, you know, winning in Baltimore. I'll take the Steelers again. Hopefully it's a meaningless game. Hopefully we have a nice playoff spot wrapped up by that point, AFC North, and you know, maybe the Ravens can win against the backups, but I'll take the Steelers.
22: I'm going to pick the Steelers to lose for a variety of reasons, but I think Steelers will lose in Baltimore, still make the playoffs. And obviously, Justin finishes with 12-5. That sounds like maybe a division championship.
23: Yeah, I think they definitely have a shot if, you know, if it goes how that goes. But McCarthy's the guy. He wins 11, 12 games a year everywhere he's been. So that's right on point.
22: And I have him at 10-7, which would match last year's record. And I think they'll be in the hunt for the AFC North championship. Any final thoughts as we switch gears here? Obviously, Mike McCarthy era. I would assume Acrisure will be rocking on Sunday. 1 o'clock games are fantastic. Fans love them, and it's a home opener.
23: Yeah. People are going to be revved up on Sunday, I'm sure. You know, we finally, you know, this is the second home opener they've had week one in the last couple of years. But before that, it was like 11 years. So I think everybody's going to be ready. Everybody I've talked to, all the fans coming down, it's going to be a big game. You know, and as far as the season, I think it's going to come down to the division games, like it always does. You got to win the division games. You know, we just did the predictions. I have them losing to the Bengals, going 5-1 in the AFC North. I think that would put them in the driver's seat to win the AFC North title.
1: Well, if they go 12-5, I know a lot of Steeler fans will be happy. And, you know, who knows where that would put them. But 12-5 seems like an AFC North championship. And I say 10-7. I'm making a note of this. And then sometime in be January 11th show, we will review our picks from this season. Let's transition into Pirates talk a little bit, Justin. The Pirates have played better. They've won, what, 6 series in a row, but they have not strung a lot of wins together, right?
23: Yeah, they're 8-4, I think, in their last 12. So, obviously, yeah, definitely playing better baseball since getting swept by the Dodgers a couple weeks ago. But they've also played 2 of the worst teams in baseball, and they managed to figure out a way to lose a game to the Giants. They only scored 3 runs against the Angels at home this weekend. So there's a lot. I'm happy they won both those series and the other beat the Padres series or whatever. But definitely concerning. They can't figure out how to hit. They still can't hit a left-handed pitcher at all. They were shut out they were shut out by the time I turned the TV off on Saturday. But Brian Reynolds hit a home run, a solo shot late, so they didn't get shut out. But they lead baseball in shutouts. They've been shut out more than any other team in baseball. So that continues on. They are off today. They travel to play the White Sox and then the Cubs. 2 very good playoff teams. I don't know. If they go 3-3, I might be surprised.
1: The Pirates, by the way, I thought it was a unique stat. They scored 3 runs this weekend total, and they win 2 of the 3 games.
23: Yeah, how times have changed, huh?
1: Doesn't happen very often, that's for sure. My CBS Sports app tells me right now the Pirates, with 18 games to go, their postseason chances are now less than 1%. And it was about, I think somebody had said after the All-Star break, it was around 40%. It had dropped to about 3% last week. Now it's below 1%. So their odds are, you know, 18 games, even if they win 12 of those 18, is that even going to be enough?
23: Well, they've won, like I said, they've won 8 of their out of their last 12. They've only gained a game and a half on the Diamondbacks, who currently sit in the 3rd wild card spot. Like, I think I looked yesterday, the Pirates won, but every other team won. The Marlins, the Cardinals, the Padres, and the Diamondbacks, I think, all won yesterday. They put themselves in this box now. They had plenty of opportunity. You know, if they would have swept the Giants and the Angels like they should have, you know, they'd only be 3 games back.
1: Marlins, by the way, lost today.
23: Oh, that's good.
1: To the Mets, 9-4. So that helps a little bit. But by the way, why are the Pirates not playing today? There's no NFL football, and it's Labor Day.
23: I don't know. They've had a lot of Mondays off this year for whatever reason.
1: I mean, they should have been playing in Chicago this afternoon or even tonight. It's a short flight. I'm not really sure why baseball does this. They don't schedule games on holidays when you have an audience that basically is looking for sports.
23: And the Pirates had no home holiday games basically all season. They weren't home on Father's Day. They weren't home on Mother's Day or 4th of July.
1: As you look at this Pirates season, is, you know, how soon, with 18 games to go, are we going to be changing the goals from playoffs to a .500 record for the entire? They're 2 games under right now.
23: Yeah, I think that's already happened. They've been under .500 now for like a month. So, you know, they're back to 2 games under after winning yesterday. But I don't know that anybody's like, that's a goal of anybody at this point. Like, it was, you know, everybody's goals are playoffs now, but yeah, I don't think they're going to finish .500.
1: Guardians, by the way, lost today, so they are barely, as of now, they have a half game lead for that final wild card over in the AL. So they are definitely in a pennant race, or a playoff race, not a pennant race, a playoff race. But the Guardians are they've been really up and down right now, and they lost a big game today to Baltimore. who's right behind them. So the Orioles are only three games back. So it's tough for them. What do you hope to see over the last 18 days here, or the 18 games for the Pirates, Justin? It's been there's been some good parts of this season, bad parts, and ultimately, if they don't make the playoffs, that's all that matters.
23: Yeah, I hope to see them figure out how to hit again. Ryan O'Hearn is starting a AAA assignment tomorrow, so expect him to be back on Friday against the Cubs. So that'll be good to finally be, pretty much everybody back healthy besides Endy. But you'd like to see Skeens put together a couple more good starts. He went, five yesterday, gave up three or four hits or something before they took him out. But you'd like to see him put some solid starts together at the end of season. You're happy with Ashcraft and, some of these other guys. The starting pitching has been much improved, I'd say, over the last month or so. The bullpen is finally looking like

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0: 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It's Overreaction Monday on BetMGM tonight.
1: We got to play better in the second half. We can't give away something like the first turnover, man. This ball, this should be, whatever, 38-0.
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4: 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All right, Cordell, let's start with LSU and Lane Kiffin. College game day was there, all the anticipation, all the expectations, all the courtroom battles that they've been dealing with this offseason. A lot going on in Baton Rouge, but they certainly look good in that week one matchup on Saturday against Clemson, 51-10, the final score. Was that game for you more about how good LSU looked or how bad Clemson looked?
5: I think it's a little bit of both. I think, you know, on the LSU side, definitely they are as advertised. You expect a Lane Kiffin-led team to be able to score points, and you expect them to be able to run the football. And I think their ability to run the football was one of the big question marks coming into this year for LSU, who has struggled with that in the past. But you know that's a big calling card of Lane Kiffin. They were able to do it in this game. Over 300 yards rushing for LSU against Clemson. That shouldn't happen if you're Clemson. I mean, look, I don't think that they're in the same world right now. I don't think Clemson is anything close to LSU. I'm not breaking news there. And to be honest, I'm not surprised that Clemson got ran off the field the way that they did. Now, they're not – I don't think LSU is 50.